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6: With playoffs on the horizon, it's time to lock in.

Brooks re-ups in the Valley of the Sun. I'm Q Myers. Suns forward Dylan Brooks has agreed to a three-year, $73 million contract extension through the 2029-30 season. Brooks has become a key part of the Suns' two-way, hard-nosed culture under Jordan Ott and lands a new

0: What up, what up? Happy Thursday. Welcome to Spears and Ollie here on ESPN Tucson, 1490 AM and the Spears and Ollie podcast. I am your host, Justin Spears. 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Listen up right around 7:40, also 8:40 during a commercial break. And then Jeff Dean is going to give you a keyword. And then once you hear that sweet, silky voice give you that keyword, text it to 520-719-1490, and you just might win a free vacation to Yellowstone National Park. And then if you win and it doesn't align with your schedule, you could say, I don't want to go on the vacation. Give me $3,000 instead. This is all to celebrate America's 250th birthday. It's a summer of fun contest here on ESPN Tucson. So listen this hour and next hour for those keywords. And then we're going to hear from our guy Michael Lev at 8:40, talking Arizona football training camp. And then we're also going to have our guy Angel Espadas. No, my guy, I always want to call him Coach. He's a good friend of the program. He's also one of the recruiting officers for Tucson Police Department. And they're recruiting right now. And he's like, hey, can I talk about sports and being a police officer and other things? I'm like, absolutely, man. We had him in studio, last year, I think it was. He came in full uniform. I brought him into the Rock 102.1 KFMA studio, and Beef Vegan immediately started running out of the building. Mm-hmm. So I was like, hey, Beef, we got a visitor. He's here to see you, and Beef has warrants. So he thought that was for him, but it was
1: Beef
0: not.
1: Beef has warrants.
0: Beef has warrants. But yeah, no, so we're going to have our guy Angel hop in the studio at 8:25, and then we'll talk about TPD and sports and all sorts of other things, too. And then later this hour, Derek Montilla from PHNX Diamondbacks is calling in at 7:40 to talk about the D-backs and where they stand right now. We'll also kind of recap the MLB trade deadline and kind of what's next for the D-backs. And then at 7:25, here in just over 20 minutes, we're going to talk to Tyler Drake from Arizona Sports. And he is currently in Canton, Ohio, for the Hall of Fame ceremony, because Arizona Cardinals great Larry Fitzgerald is going to be inducted into the Pro Football Hall of Fame. One of the greatest wide receivers of all time. And, I mean, you can make an argument that he is maybe the greatest wide receiver to never win a Super Bowl.
1: At least in recent history.
0: Yeah, for sure. And, I mean, Randy Moss, I think you put him in that category. Unfortunately, Randy Moss, and he didn't win a Super Bowl with the Patriots, and I say unfortunately sarcastically, not because of Randy Moss. I love Randy Moss. I think he's great. Just the Patriots. I definitely enjoyed them not going undefeated and losing to the New York Giants in the Super Bowl. But yeah, Larry Fitzgerald, man. I mean, the dude put up some impressive numbers, and the thing that just impresses me is that Larry Fitzgerald never once requested a trade. The man never asked out of Arizona. The man never was a problem. And, you know, if you follow football closely over the years, and, you know, certain wide receivers, coaches, they'll be able to tell you this, wide receivers are some of the biggest divas in sports. Like, not just football, in sports. They are an interesting batch of people. They are very needy. They want all the attention, all the glory. They want all the touches. They are just a very special bunch. But Larry Fitzgerald, in the era of the diva wide receivers, right, when you have like Terrell Owens and all these other guys, Chad Ochocinco, Antonio Brown, like, there. I mean, I can go on and on about the crazy wide receivers and the divas that have been playing the position over the last several years. But Larry Fitzgerald never once requested a trade. And I remember it was like 2015 or whatever it was, kind of when Carson Palmer led the Cardinals to the playoffs. And I thought after that, I'm like, maybe Fitz should request a trade. Maybe he should, you know, try to figure out his way, get to like New England, get to a team where I know he can be in contention to win a Super Bowl. But he never did that. And I think that's something to applaud and definitely something to appreciate, you know, because a lot of people can just get pissed off, get disgruntled, and then try to find their way out. But Fitz stayed in Arizona. He gave back to the community of Phoenix. I mean, he invested a lot in the Valley, and he's just a good dude, man. And so I'm just very happy for Larry Fitzgerald. I wish he won a Super Bowl, but the man had a bunch of different quarterbacks playing for the Arizona Cardinals. And we're talking about, like, some bad, bad quarterback play for the Arizona Cardinals over the years. We're talking about Ryan Lindley and John Skelton and Kevin Cobb and all these other names that probably not a lot of people know about. But Fitzgerald stuck with it. He's a Cardinals legend, one of the greatest Cardinals of all time, and it's going to be cool to see him get inducted into the Pro Football Hall of Fame. So tonight we have the Hall of Fame game. It is the Arizona Cardinals versus the Carolina Panthers, and we're going to see Kenny Pickett and his small hands go up against Carson Beck, the rookie quarterback from the Miami Hurricanes. So Kenny versus Carson, which sounds very, very interesting. Very suburban. Kenny versus Carson. And
1: yeah, Braxton better not show up.
0: Seriously, Braden?
1: Yeah.
0: Or Aiden or Jaden?
1: Mm-hmm.
0: Or Lathan?
1: There you go.
0: Yeah. Well, no.
1: Liam?
0: Actually, Lathan is going to be there. Lathan Ransom does play for the Carolina Panthers. Oh. So
1: at least his last name is Ransom.
0: Ransom, right. But yeah, I think that this game tonight, you're not going to see the heavy hitters. Like Dave Canales, the Carolina Panthers coach, he's already come out and said, we're not playing any starters tonight. It's the Hall of Fame game. This is a chance to get the youngsters, guys that are trying to fight for a roster spot. This is a chance for them to get on the field and kind of show what they've got. So when you tune into the Hall of Fame game later on today in Canton, Ohio, when you see Tetaroa McMillan, expect to see him in street clothes standing on the sidelines. So, but still, man, football's back. We're gonna have football every Thursday from now until what, January? So, yeah, I'm here, man. Football's in the air, certainly is in Canton, Ohio, and nice little appetizer for the season, and also a nice little appetizer for the Pro Football Hall of Fame. And the Hall of Fame game is usually a matchup between like two teams that represent some of the prominent names that are getting inducted into the Hall of Fame. So obviously Larry Fitzgerald being there, they put the Arizona Cardinals in there, and then with the Carolina Panthers star linebacker
1: they were just available
0: right.
1: They weren't doing nothing.
0: Linebacker Luke Kuechly is getting inducted into the Pro Football Hall of Fame as well. Luke Kuechly, I mean, if you look at the last quarter century, one of the best linebackers in the game. Dude was a badass out of Boston College and had a great career playing for the Carolina Panthers. And another guy that you would have loved to see win a Super Bowl. They certainly had a chance in 2016 during Cam Newton's MVP season. So Hall of Fame game is tonight. We'll be talking to Tyler Drake about things to look out for. Is Carson Beck potentially a guy that could take over as starter? We'll get into that coming up here in just a little bit. But yesterday was the first official day of Arizona football training camp. Felt like the first day of school for the Arizona Wildcats. And, you know, for some of those guys, it's the last time that they get to say first day of training camp. And one of those guys is Arizona quarterback Noah Fifita. And he said, you know, I try to appreciate everything that we do, but there's definitely another level of appreciation going into my last first day of camp. And it's not only his last first day of training camp at Arizona, but it's also the very first day of training camp for his younger brother, Dash Fifita, the Arizona linebacker who's very Jacob Mondu-esque. So yesterday was a very big day for the Fifitas. And this past weekend was also a pretty big weekend for the Fifitas because Noah got engaged. Noah got engaged to his longtime girlfriend, and of course, her name is Faith, right? The man that
1: it is not.
0: It is, yeah. So, and I'm like, okay, Noah, did you go on like a website or something like that? And it's like, okay, I needed to have a very faith-based name, pun intended, right? And his longtime girlfriend, they've known each other since they were little kids. So
1: that's adorable.
0: In many ways, faith has always been in Noah's life. Both relationship-wise and also religion-wise.
1: We'll be right back here on ESPN Tucson.
0: That's how I ended my story, by the way.
1: Damn it.
0: Faith has been the driving force of Noah Fafita's life.
1: That's what he meant this whole time.
0: In more ways than one.
1: Yeah.
0: It's like I love my faith.
1: Yeah.
0: He's talking about he's talking about his lady.
1: Noah's okay. Staunch agnostic, but he loves faith.
0: And the funny thing about this whole situation is
1: you won't go either way.
0: The funny thing about this whole situation is that Arizona star quarterback this past weekend, I think it was last Thursday, Brent Brennan asked him, "Hey, so what are you doing this weekend?" And he said, "Nothing, just going home." And then Brent Brennan saw the news on social media and called him immediately and was like, "Dude, that's a little more than just going home, man. That's like one of the biggest moments of your life.
1: It's nothing.
0: You're proposing to your significant other. You're trying to get married to this woman that has been such a big part of your life."
1: Yeah.
0: And
1: you know, it happened on like a boat and it was like a big production and stuff.
0: Mm-hmm.
1: Maybe not a big production, but it was definitely special.
0: It was definitely something special for the Fafitas.
1: Yeah, with him like, it's nothing.
0: It's nothing.
1: It's just a weekend.
0: Hey, I tell you what.
1: Another game, baby.
0: Great poker player, Noah Fafita, because that man kept his cards close to his chest and not tell anybody. Obviously, he didn't even tell his head coach, and Brent Brennan, and they have a very, very, very close relationship.
1: Mm-hmm.
0: Didn't tell anybody.
1: Didn't want anybody spilling the beans, man.
0: Yeah, straight up. And honestly, respect him, man. So he went home to Southern California, proposed to his amazing girlfriend, Faith Webb, and now they are engaged. They are fiancés. And congratulations to Noah Fafita and his soon-to-be Mrs. Faith Fafita. Yeah.
1: Mm.
0: Faith Webb. Faith Fafita. I like it.
1: Yeah.
0: Has a good ring to it.
1: Yeah, he had faith at home, but not in his coach.
0: Yep. Oh, man. And, you know, it's a cool thing for Noah Fafita, man. And it's so great. I asked Brent Brennan, like, what marriage advice would you offer Noah Fafita? And
1: please tell me he said what Ali said to me.
0: What?
1: Stop the run.
0: Stop the run. Keep the feet moving.
1: Yep.
0: Stay low.
1: Mm-hmm.
0: No, so Brent Brennan, and we can't play this clip because he actually cussed during it. I guess we could have censored it out, but I'll tell you what he said. I asked Brent Brennan, so if you were to offer marriage advice to Noah Fafita, what are you telling him? And he said, you know, marriage can be challenging, you know, and it can be hard at times. You know, and the thing about marriage is that it has a lot of patience and a lot of forgiveness, especially if your name is Courtney Brennan. And then he said, yeah, you got to have a lot of patience and forgiveness when you're dealing with a dip sugar honey iced tea like me. So, yeah, we'll talk more about this coming up at the top of the 8 o'clock hour, because I put out a tweet yesterday saying, using sports terms, give us your best marriage advice. So our phone lines are open. You can call all throughout the show at 520-719-1490. If you could think of marriage advice for Noah Fafita, but also if you could think of marriage advice using sports terms, what would you tell Noah Fafita? 520-719-1490. But going back to football, outside of Noah Fafita's personal life, it was great to see the guys get out there. And you know, the biggest takeaway for me is Arizona, they're not messing around, man. They're playing fast. I mean, usually the first day of training camp, you're still getting acclimated to the coaches, you're still getting acclimated to the scheme, and you're trying to, you know, really take things slow. And I think because there's so much carryover, because all the coordinators are back, majority of the team participated in spring ball, and if they didn't participate, like, they were still in the facility, they were still on the sidelines, like, they were there taking those mental reps. So yesterday, usually when you're wearing the shells, right, the helmets and the shoulder pads, I don't even think they had shoulder pads, and I think it was just helmets. But usually when you're in that mode, you're not doing 11 on 11. Arizona, right off the rip, had multiple periods where they did team periods. And like Brent Brennan said, it's because there's so much carryover and these guys already know so much of the scheme. And it's also a good way to get young players and guys that aren't used to playing at Arizona a chance to get on the field and get those reps, because now they're a month away from the season opener. So that was pretty refreshing. And then another cool thing, and I think I'm pretty sure it's like a conditioning tactic, because I don't imagine Arizona doing this year. No way in hell they could do this. But they did like one team period. Arizona's defense swapped out every single guy between snaps. Like, they would do one play, defensive line, linebackers, secondary, they would all run off the field, the next batch would come in. And then one play would happen, they would swap all 11 out again. And I think that's a way to get the guys conditioned and just keep them, like I said, conditioned. And it also gets them a chance to kind of use their brains a little bit when you're tired and you have to think. And fourth quarter, that's gut check time. So if you can get these guys in fourth quarter mode right off the rip, I think that's a good deal. So as far as like notable plays yesterday, man, it was really cool to see some of the freshmen step up. And I don't know if he's going to have a significant role this year, but man, I was very impressed with this freshman receiver by the name of Caleb Jet Smith. And he goes by Jet. He's arguably the fastest guy on the team, so he lives up to the name. But you know, he's a slot receiver, so he's a little bit on the smaller end, but this guy can elevate and make some big time plays. This guy jumped up over multiple defenders and made a very impressive catch deep down the field. And I'm like, dude, against those DBs and you're that stature making that kind of play down the field, I don't know if it's going to be this year, but Jet Smith, that's going to be a thing for the Arizona Wildcats. And he also took some reps at punt returner as well. So, he could contribute to the Arizona Wildcats this year. But I just think that the Arizona's receivers, they are just so, so deep. Like, Arizona could legitimately go eight deep at wide receiver. And the thing about, you know, being a freshman is that you're still taking those mental reps. And if you want to get on the field, you got to know what you are doing. You have to absolutely like know the scheme, know what you're doing. And yes, he made a couple of big plays yesterday, but does he know the scheme? We'll find out. And so him, RJ Mosley, who's 6'3", 200 pounds, Noah Fifita was talking about during the spring, or like they did one summer workout where they were doing like 50-50 balls. And there was a sequence where like the 50-50 balls where the receivers had got to go up and high point the ball over the DBs. He caught like four out of the five that Noah Fifita threw up to him. So RJ Mosley is a guy that is going to turn some heads at Arizona, whether it's this year or in the future. So yeah, the Wildcats look really impressive. We'll see, you know, how they look as they, you know, put on pads and continue to really get into the training camp mode. But man, it was a overall great first day for the Arizona Wildcats. It was great to see Malcolm Hartzog, the transfer from Nebraska, who's probably going to replace Tre'Davious Stoops at that slot cornerback spot. He went up and got an interception. Zuri Watson, the transfer from Howard, who's going to be in the mix at cornerback, he went up and got an interception as well. So it was a good balance. Noah Fifita out here threading passes to Giovanni Richardson and Cole Rusk and Tyler Powell, Ronnie Gallagher, like, he was really distributing the ball yesterday. So offense showed a lot of good stuff, and defense also made some plays too. So overall, really good balance for Arizona to start off Arizona football training camp. All right, before we go to break, just a couple of updates here. Arizona got some recruiting news yesterday. Jacob Whitehead, he is a three-star cornerback from Crean Lutheran High School in Irvine, California. He is committing to Arizona. And this guy had offers from Alabama, Georgia, Oregon, Texas, Texas A&M, USC, and he's coming to Arizona. So three-star cornerback, but he is being recruited by some heavy hitters really good player for the for Crean Lutheran. Now he's coming to Arizona. He is one of five Crean Lutheran players in Arizona's recruiting class. They also have quarterback Caden Jones. They also have four-star wide receiver Ty Johnson, cornerback Evan Mack, and then Braylon Ross at wide receiver. So five players from one high school in Arizona's 2027 recruiting class. And they also have a few guys from a high school down in Houston. They got Jalen Oliver and a defensive lineman and one other guy. So Arizona, I mean, eight players from two high schools, one being in L.A., one being in Houston. They're definitely getting these groups to come play for the Wildcats, and it's a really impressive group. And then I definitely wanted to talk about this yesterday, but we didn't have time. Just wanted to send my deepest condolences and thoughts to the Arizona football community who are affected by the loss of Mark Lunsford, who played quarterback in the 1970s, played under two coaches at Arizona, and then coached under two coaches for the Wildcats, coached under Larry Smith, and then was retained by Dick Tomey. And he's had multiple roles with the Wildcats, was a wide receivers coach, a running backs coach, a tight ends coach, a recruiting coordinator, director of football operations, known as Coach Lunds. He's an Arizona football legend, one of the longest tenured assistant coaches in U of A football history. Rest in peace, Mark Lunsford. All right, coming up next, Tyler Drake from Arizona Sports talking about Larry Fitzgerald's career, and then we'll also preview the Hall of Fame game. Stay tuned.
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3: There's an accident with injuries reported at Golf Links and Swan. Use 29th Street or Wilmot to get around it. Park and Pennsylvania Street also reports a crash with injuries. It's just south of Ajo. Take 6th Avenue as your alternate route. A few areas of slowing at Benson Highway and Ajo, as well as Park and Ajo. Those intersections are pretty close together. Take 12th Avenue as your alternate route. And that's traffic. I'm Elaine Bronson.
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0: All right, we're talking Larry the Legend. We're also talking Hall of Fame game matchup between the Arizona Cardinals and the Carolina Panthers. And we got Tyler Drake, the Arizona Cardinals beat reporter for Arizona Sports. Tyler, thank you for joining us all the way from Canton, Ohio. How are the vibes out there in Canton right now?
12: Yeah, got in late last night. It's so far so good. It's a nice little town. Got to do a little bit of walking last night. Went to dinner. So it's great. I landed in the airport, and the first thing I saw was Larry, and of course the rest of the enshrinement, inductions, I should say, plastered everywhere across the airport. So that was really cool to kind of just get off the plane and instantly see Larry Legend and kind of get the feeling of, all right, it's go time. And then you get on the freeway and you see the bridge that has like the Pro Football Hall of Fame logos and insignias. And it was just a really cool experience. Like right after I get done talking with you, I'm going to go straight to the Hall of Fame, and I'm probably going to spend the rest of my time down there until we talk to Fitz before ahead of the game tonight. But it's going to be really fun. I as a kid, I've always wanted to go see the Hall of Fame, so it's really cool to be able to get this moment now.
0: Hell yeah! And Larry Fitzgerald giving you that opportunity, and you know, Larry Fitzgerald, first and foremost, favorite stat of all time when it comes to football. Larry Fitzgerald has more tackles than dropped passes, which is one of the most impressive things ever when you consider the quarterbacks that he has played for. Played under, and you know, he's a first-team All-Pro selection, the Walter Payton NFL Man of the Year, 11-time Pro Bowler. He is, one of the, if not the greatest Arizona Cardinal of all time. Like, how do you reflect on Larry Fitzgerald's career with the Arizona Cardinals and what he's brought to that franchise?
12: Yeah, exactly, man. Like, he is Mr. Cardinal, in my opinion. Like, this guy embodies everything that you want to have out of your, you know, Hall of Fame player. This is the guy that you want to represent your team, and I think everybody around the league would agree that Larry Fitzgerald is one of those dudes. Like, I remember, like, I didn't get to cover him a ton when I was coming up, but I did get here and there. So I remember I caught him in the locker room. I think it was the day of Thanksgiving. And, I think there's probably two or three of us in the locker room, media members, and we go up to him and he kind of gives us this look of like, how about we do this, guys? I know I'm supposed to talk today, but can we just, can we move it to tomorrow? Can we all just go have Thanksgiving? Can we go be with our families? Like, I'm not trying to duck you guys. I'll be in this spot tomorrow, be here, and we'll get it done. And sure enough, that's exactly what happened. So like those moments right there of like, hey, he understood, like, you know, family is more important than this locker room, interview right now. Let's do it tomorrow when we don't have to be where we need to be for our family and get it done the right way. So I like that. That's one memory that I will always have a fit of, just being so cool about it. And I think a lot of people are like, oh, he might not talk the next day. And sure enough, he was right there, ready, said hello to all of us, and we got right into it. So those are the moments where it's like, okay, this guy, like, yes, you can say Jerry Rice has, you know, the top stats for wide receiver, but when it comes to Larry Fitzgerald, I think everything that he brings to a team, what he brought to the Cardinals, it is above and beyond, I think, what the records show. And I'm actually working on a column right now where it's kind of that same thing, because I was lucky enough to kind of rub elbows with Jerry Rice a little bit. I got to play golf with him one day, and
0: oh wow,
12: you know, had a really cool experience with him, and you know, you could tell like there was an aura about this guy early 2000s, so he was still very much kind of like could play, or he was still playing, but it was one of those moments of like, you know, you see him interacting with fans, and it's I don't want to say anything bad about Jerry, but there was a lot of times where it's like, I can't do this. Like, there's way too many fans. I'm going to keep going. Let's just keep playing golf. Larry, I've never seen that. Like, Larry's the guy who at every Waste Management Phoenix Open, he is there signing as many autographs as he can when he can do it, and just has this aura about of just bringing everybody along with him. And that's the biggest difference, I think, from everybody else that I've come across of the, you know, the high stature players, is him bringing people along with him and being able to bring fans along with him and understanding that side of the game, I think, better than a lot of people.
0: Man, he might be the greatest ball boy in Minnesota Vikings history, right?
12: Easily.
0: Yeah. And it's great to see, you know, his career go from being a ball boy for the Minnesota Vikings as a teenager to now one of the greatest wide receivers of all time. And when you think about his career from 2004 to 2020, what is that one shining moment for Larry Fitzgerald as a football player?
12: Oh, it's got to be that. It's got to be the playoff run. Like that is easily one of the coolest stretches of just absolute domination. Easily that's by far. Like he went after it. He kept getting after it. He should have a ring, man. Like it's crazy to see kind of everything transpired, but man, like I don't know. Like that's one of those stat lines that is going to be tough to replicate for a long time.
0: Talking with Arizona Cardinals reporter Tyler Dre here on ESPN Tucson about Larry Fitzgerald's great career with the Arizona Cardinals. And then what do you think about the other guys that are getting inducted into the Hall of Fame? We've got Luke Kuechly, got Adam Vinatieri, you know, some of the greatest players in the game over the last quarter century.
12: Yeah, it's really cool. My kid self is losing his mind because all of these guys were dudes that I was following every day when I was growing up or playing on Madden. So it's going to be really cool to just be in that arena with all these guys. And then you got to throw out there Roger Craig. I mean, he was another guy
0: Roger Craig.
12: I was lucky enough to meet back home in California. And this guy was really the pioneer of kind of that dual threat running back, in my opinion. And to see him get in, I think, is a really cool moment. He was another guy that I was able to talk to a lot and one of the most down-to-earth dudes. My grandma sadly passed away during a celebrity golf tournament that we used to have up there in Northern California. And he was kind enough to, you know, send out some condolences, sent us her obituary card with his signature and a really nice note on it. So really, really good dude. And it just... such a cool thing to be able to be here and kind of honor him while also doing some work too.
0: Heck yeah, man. All right, going back to Larry Fitzgerald before we talk about this Hall of Fame game tonight, you can't say Kurt Warner and you can't say Carson Palmer. Who's the best quarterback that Larry Fitzgerald was teammates with in Arizona?
12: Oh, man, that's tough. Let's see.
0: I was going to say, is it Ryan Lindley?
12: That name popped up. That popped up. Kevin Koff popped up. I don't know if we could go those routes, though. Honestly, Kyler Murray pops up because I think he's got more skill than all those guys, but obviously it didn't work out there. So that's a heck of a question, man. I'm going to have to go. I might have to do some deep digging and find who might be the next one on that list because there's a lot to sift through.
0: Definitely. I was thinking about that. I was like, okay, Carson Palmer, you know, he did his thing for a couple years. Kurt Warner, obviously they went to the Super Bowl together. Outside of that, not really much going on with quarterback play from the Arizona Cardinals. But, well, speaking of quarterback play, Tyler, we're going to see Carson Beck, the rookie from Miami who led the Hurricanes to a national championship appearance. He's going to be quarterback in the Cardinals today. What do you think about Carson Beck so far in training camp, and what are your expectations for him tonight?
12: Yeah, I thought he's shown some progression. I think when the pads weren't on those first like 4 or 5 days, you could tell that there was some growing pains. There was some stuff to work through. The accuracy wasn't there. He really wasn't getting any completions beyond 5 yards. But since the pads have come on, he's looked a lot better. He's got some spin on the ball. I think the arm strength conversation can be put to bed because it looks pretty solid there. But yeah, it's slowly but surely coming along. I think this is a good opportunity. I think he needs to, honestly, I would love to see him play in every preseason game, give him a half in every game and see what you got. So like tonight, I would expect he's going to get the first half. I expect Keaton Slovis probably gets the second half, and then you mix in some of the other second, third string guys that are going to play, because apparently there's going to be about 30 guys not playing from the first and second team. So you can start tallying them together, but it's going to be a lot of the starters, obviously. But yeah, it's going to be very interesting to see how Carson can kind of maybe continue his progression from that practice setting into an actual game setting, because Nathaniel Hackett said it best this week. He said, you know, it's all different when the lights come on and there's thousands of fans in the stands and you've actually got a game you got to play, and getting in and out of the huddle and making sure your cadence is on point. Like, the little things are going to magnify. So how does he react to that? So that's going to be the biggest thing I'm looking for him tonight.
0: And then as far as the youngsters who are getting in the mix, whether it's offense or defense, who are some names that you're going to be keeping a close eye on?
12: Yeah, it's going to be really interesting to see, because we got to see who's going to be out there first. But there's been There's been Amir Smith-Marset has been one guy who has really popped. He's flashed a little bit. Second guy on the return depth chart, and he's fighting for a spot in the wide receivers room. Reggie Virgil, a rookie, fifth round rookie this year. He made probably the best catch in training camp a couple days ago. Had like an Odell Beckham-esque feel to it. So I'm looking for him to take a next step because that was easily his best day. Let's see, defensively, I'm looking at a guy maybe like Jordan Burch. I don't think he's going to play, honestly, but if he does, I think that would be a good step forward. B.J. Ojulari is another guy. Like, I'm looking for more of these like three-year guys who may be on the bubble or who may be fighting for a roster spot to really start showing that, hey, there is a step up between me and the next guy. So those are some of the names I'm looking for.
0: That's Tyler Drake from Arizona Sports joining Spears and Ali here on ESPN Tucson. Tyler is out there in Canton, Ohio for the Hall of Fame ceremony with Larry Fitzgerald getting inducted into the Pro Football Hall of Fame. Also, we've got the Hall of Fame game tonight between the Cardinals and the Carolina Panthers. You can follow Tyler on Twitter. You can also check out his coverage at ArizonaSports.com and make sure you subscribe to the Cardinals Corner podcast wherever you get your podcast. Tyler, you're the man. Appreciate you. And have fun out there in Ohio, man.
12: Yeah, thanks, bro.
0: Thank you, man. All right, coming up next on Spears and Ali, we're going to talk a little baseball. We're going to talk about the Arizona Diamondbacks with Derek Montilla. And then also later on this hour, we're going to talk some more Arizona Wildcats football. If you guys want to talk about the Wildcats, your expectations for the upcoming season, if you have any questions, feel free to hit us up at 520-719-1490. We got more Spears and Ali coming up next.
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1: Good Thursday morning, Tucson. I'm Brad Sussmat. Speaking of sports, NFL preseason starts tonight with the Arizona Cardinals in action. Dylan Brooks gets a huge contract with the Suns, and the Diamondbacks with a rookie on the mound blow out San Diego. They're closing in on the Dodgers a little bit. We'll get into that in a minute. We're brought to you by Sports360AZ.com. 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Carson Beck will be at quarterback tonight for the Arizona Cardinals. They open preseason against Carolina. For many of you, the relief of summer almost over. Now with football season here, you can have a good time tonight watching it. Me, I just want the Cardinals to get out of there with any injuries. I hate seeing guys go down in August for games that don't mean a damn thing. Mike LaFleur makes his debut as head coach tonight. I'm sure we'll get to maybe page one or two of the playbook. The big story, obviously, is Larry Fitzgerald going into the Hall of Fame this weekend. That will be on Saturday. Dylan Brooks and the Phoenix Suns agree on a three-year extension, $73 million, averaged 20.2 points per game last season. You know, the Suns have kept their core together. They feel like they can make a push this season. I myself don't see it in terms of making a push towards what? Because San Antonio and Oklahoma City are the teams to beat in the Western Conference. But they're going to put butts in the seats. I don't know if it's a team that's going to compete beyond the second round of the playoffs. But, you know, it's a business. I get it. And all of a sudden in baseball, you look up and the Diamondbacks are chasing down the Dodgers. The Diamondbacks beat San Diego last night 10-4. Rookie Mitch Brott, very good, went seven innings, shutout ball on the mound for Arizona. Tim Tawa, home run. Vargas had a four RBI night. The Diamondbacks cruise to the victory. But all of a sudden, the Dodgers have lost six in a row. And I get it. These are now the dog days of the baseball season. It's after the trade deadline. It's August. We can see the end in sight, maybe, kind of, sort of. So are they really all together right now, the Dodgers? Well, Diamondbacks are closing ground on them. They are eight back of the Dodgers. They have three against L.A. this coming weekend. It's just something to kind of, sort of keep an eye on. You know, it's not like the Dodgers are up 13-14 like they were last month. Speaking of sports, I'm Brad Sussmat.
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0: Spears and Ali back here on ESPN Tucson, 1490 AM and the Spears and Ali podcast. And, oh man, you're going to laugh. I totally forgot to have our guy Derek Montilla call in because Elaine's a little busy right now. So we are doing everything. And then, Derek's joining us now. Hell yeah. That's what I'm talking about. So we're talking about the Arizona Diamondbacks here on ESPN Tucson. I was like, oh my gosh, I'm going to have to talk about the Diamondbacks. And I was going to bring up the Diamondbacks could save baseball because they're only 8 games back from the Dodgers. And if they are somehow able to get on a hot streak and like win the NL West, all this talk about the Dodgers, and yet here are the D-backs with the power of friendship winning the NL West. Maybe no lockout next season. The D-backs could save baseball. Derek Montilla for PHNX. What do you think about that?
1: We really are the last hope. I mean, we created this monster in the 2023 NLDS, so I feel like we are the ones that have to put them down. And you sound very happy about it. Like, your voice is entirely too excited, considering we know where your allegiances lie.
0: Yes, totally. Well, I was just thinking, I'm like, man, D-backs, you know, they're winning games. They're 7 games over 500. Only 8 games back. Like, once upon a time, it was looking like, man, there's no way they're going to overcome that gap.
1: For sure.
0: But, hey,
1: sure.
0: 8 games back? Like that young man said in Angels in the Outfield, it could happen.
1: It could happen.

0: It could happen. Well, because baseball is baseball, right? And I will say that sometimes the biggest problem with any super team like the Dodgers have become in any sport is that it doesn't work out, right? You get these personalities and people together on one team, and for some reason that you can't really explain, it doesn't work out. The Dodgers have just been really well ran. And
1: yeah,
0: the fact of the matter is that they've done a great job at, even when things didn't really work out for them, being able to recover very easily from it and rebound or find another guy. They go spend a bunch of money on Tanner Scott and it doesn't work out, but then they'll find some other reliever or make Roky Sasaki into a reliever, and somehow everything works out well for them, right?
1: Mm-hmm.
0: This is like the first time where the Dodgers have kind of shown that they're human, and they've lost a lot of games. You know, they've lost, what, 6 in a row, 7 in a row now, something like that.
1: Yeah.
0: And, you know, again, it's been against, it hasn't been a lot, but they've been swept a couple of times, and it at least shows that they are a team that is not unbeatable. They are human and they can be beat, and of course anything can happen once you get into the playoffs.
1: No doubt. And the Diamondbacks right now 16-7 in their last 23 games. What's been the key to the D-backs and their latest run of success?
0: Well, I think they've been getting some pretty solid pitching. Last night was another example of that. Mitch Bratt was outstanding against the Padres, and that's a rookie starter who, you know, him along with Cole Drake, they've kind of been the concern in the starting rotation. You just don't know what you're going to get out of, you know, young guys that just made their major league debut this year. But they've both kind of, after some shaky starts, they've both, you know, given the Diamondbacks a chance to win when they're out there. Their starting pitching has been good. Their relief pitching has been good, at least everybody outside of Ryan Thompson and Paul Sewald lately. I think the thing that's been the big difference maker for these last 23 games has been the bottom of the lineup production. The 5 through 9 guys in their starting lineup have really stepped up, and they have kind of helped this team win when the top of the lineup guys have not, basically. So, you know, I really think it's the fact that the Diamondbacks right now are playing what they consider to be their brand of baseball, where the 1 through 9 in the lineup is dangerous. Everybody can produce, everybody can contribute. You're just not going to really have that like big superstar that's, you know, mashing home runs and hitting 150 RBI like some other teams have.
1: Mitch Bratt, he's from Canada, right?
0: He is. He was pumped that they were playing Rush last night after his win.
1: Well, and I was going to ask you, like, I don't know many Canadians that are thriving in Major League Baseball. Is he kind of one of the few? Like, where does he stand among some of the top Canadians playing ball right now?
0: Yeah, I would say so. I mean, he gets to be on a team here with Michael Soroka, who's another Canadian. So, I mean, I feel that feels, you know, good for him to be around a guy that's been in the league for a while and also comes from Canada. When he was 19, he started for the Canadian WBC team here at Chase Field against Team USA.
1: Wow.
0: So Mitch Bratt's, you know, had a lot of experience in a very young, you know, at a very young age. And I just think that in general, when you see a guy go out there and do what he did last night against a lineup like the Padres, who have not been very good offensively this year, so I'll preface it with that. But just still to see him go out and do that, you know, 7 scoreless innings, 1-hit baseball against any major league team, let alone the Padres, you feel like the Diamondbacks might have a really, really good pitcher that is going to be a part of this organization for years to come. Not to mention that he's part of the heist that the Diamondbacks pulled last year, because they were able to trade Merrill Kelly to the Rangers for 3 young starting pitchers. 2 of those guys are in their starting rotation right now, and also so is Merrill Kelly, who they got back after the end of the season. So I've just never seen a team get fleeced the way the Diamondbacks fleeced the Rangers.
1: And the MLB trade deadline was last week, and, you know, it's something that I thought the D-backs would be very active in, and they weren't. I mean, it was a very quiet trade deadline for the D-backs. Do you think that's a good thing? Do you think now that there's not as much angst around the franchise that, okay, now the pieces are still here, now let's get ready for the second half of the season, let's make a run for the postseason?
0: I think it's just always this weird foregone conclusion that trading for a guy is going to make your team better, and I think historically that's not necessarily been the case, right? Last night was a perfect example of that. The Diamondbacks actually were very much in on Casey Mize. In fact, it was reported by Nick Pecoro that negotiations with the Mets over Clay Holmes basically like occupied their time so much on the trade deadline, and then that trade fell through due to, I believe it was Demetrio Crisantes' medical records, because he was going to be involved in that trade. And basically, it sounded like Mike Hazen wasn't able to get any other moves done because while they were negotiating with the Mets, the other starting pitchers that they were interested in and the other players, they got gobbled up by other teams who made those trades. Interestingly enough, Casey Mize, who started last night for the Padres, was the pitcher that the Diamondbacks were connected to and rumored, you know, to be interested in that they didn't land. And he instead not only goes to a different team, he goes to the Padres, who the Diamondbacks are currently engaged in the wild card race with. And then he goes out last night and in four innings gives up 8 earned runs. I just can't imagine what this fan base what the feeling would be like for the Diamondbacks fans this morning if we would have traded for Casey Mize and he would have gone out last night and he would have given up 8 earned runs for the Diamondbacks instead of for the Padres, and we would have been beaten by one of the Padres' rookie pitchers. We would be it would be over. The season would be over today. You know what I mean? Yeah. Because of how badly that move looked after just one start. Sometimes trading it really isn't the key. Sometimes, you know, just kind of keeping the team as it is can at least keep chemistry intact and, you know, give these guys at least that feeling that we believe in you enough that we didn't need to panic buy at the deadline.
1: Lastly for us, Derek, before we get out of here, you know, as far as trade acquisitions and, you know, looking at the entire Major League Baseball, looking at the league, who were some of the biggest winners from the trade deadline?
0: I mean, it's hard not to say the Dodgers because of Tarek Skubal, right? But I liked what the Guardians did. I think they were active. It didn't really seem to work out for them based on the results shortly after, but it takes a little while for those things to kind of show up. I do really feel like at the end of the day, it's hard not to give it to the Dodgers for bringing Tarek Skubal in. I think that other teams just didn't feel like giving up the world for a guy that they knew at the end of the year was going to go to the Dodgers anyway. It felt like MLB as a whole just kind of threw their hands up, the 29 other teams, or 28 other teams, I should say, and said, you know what? What's the point? You know, giving up prospects to have him for 2 months just for him to still go to the Dodgers anyway at the end of the season. So that feels like a big win for them. And again, it feels like that's one of the things that team needed to once again be, you know, fully 100% complete.
1: Today's National Root Beer Float Day, Derek. You big root beer guy?
0: Oh, I love root beer float specifically.
1: Okay, what's your favorite root beer?
0: I usually go with an A&W.
1: A&W, good stuff, man.
0: Yeah,
1: good stuff.
0: Yeah, but meanwhile, I will say that I'm very anti-mug because they had a weird situation at SummerSlam for WWE. There was a wrestler that won a championship in front of his hometown. It was emotional. People, his family got in the ring with him. Everybody was pumped. It was like as close to reality and real sports as wrestling could get. The crowd was excited because their hometown guy won. He's putting on the strap. And WWE sends in the mug root beer mascot to go into the ring and cheers with him while he's in the middle of hugging his family and crying. Mug, you were done. I was done with Mug after that. Mug, you are out as far as I'm concerned.
1: Zero awareness from Mug in that moment.
0: For real. There was a Danhausen Money on the Poles match, and you sent it out there during the guy from Minnesota winning a championship. It's insane.
1: Derek Motilla from PHNX Diamondbacks joining us here on ESPN Tucson. D-backs, they're finishing up that series against the Padres later on today. 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You can also follow PHNX on all their social media platforms and YouTube for all the coverage. Derek, you're the best, man. Thank you as always.
0: Thanks, guys. Thanks for having me on.
1: Thank you. All right, coming up next on Spears and Ali, if you guys want to talk Arizona football with us or if you want to talk about anything else, hit us up, 520-719-1490. 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
4: 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Use 29th Street or Wilmot to get around it. Park and Pennsylvania Street also reports a crash with injuries. It's just south of Ajo. Take 6th Avenue as your alternate route. A few areas of slowing at Benson Highway and Ajo, as well as Park and Ajo. Those intersections are pretty close together. Take 12th Avenue as your alternate route. And that's traffic. I'm Elaine Bronson.
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0: back. Spears and Ali wrapping up hour number one here on ESPN Tucson. Coming up in hour number two, we're going to talk more Arizona football training camp updates. We'll have our kind of our notes and observations from the first day as Arizona gets ready for day two later on this morning. But, you know, we did talk about how Noah Fifita is going to get married. He got engaged to his longtime girlfriend. And, of course, the man who is so grounded in his faith is about to marry woman named Faith. It just it makes too much sense. It's perfect, honestly. And you know, I asked Brent Brennan yesterday what piece of advice would you give Noah Fifita as he gets ready for marriage, and he talked about patience and forgiveness, and you know, especially for a dip sugar honey iced tea like me. And I put out on Twitter, using sports terms, what's a piece of marriage advice you would give someone? Now, we did this with Andrew a couple years ago.
1: Yeah.
0: Or a few years ago, right? Now almost 3 years?
1: Yeah. It'll be 3 years in October.
0: So, it's going to be 3 years for Andrew. And
1: although I've been with Alexis for 13 years. Isn't that crazy?
0: Wow.
1: Yeah.
0: Man. She knows you.
1: Yes, she does.
0: She has seen the crust of Andrew Trujillo. So, using sports terms, what's a piece of marriage advice you give someone? And I put out on Twitter, and people did not disappoint. Espo from PHNX says, if you have two, you really have none. You know, when they talk about quarterbacks, if you have two quarterbacks, you really have none.
1: That's good. I like that.
0: Brett Berry says, the best teams are the ones where the individual wants the other to succeed more than themselves. And that's when the team is better than the sum of its individual parts. I thought that was cool. Emily said, get to the 30, meaning age, but she put parentheses yard line. And she said, also, if you can make it to age 30 without getting married, you've statistically avoided your first divorce.
1: Huh.
0: So Noah's not waiting until he's 30. He is going for it. Jonathan Dugan says, watch the ball. Saul Bookman said, every Jordan needs a Pippen. I'm like, okay, you gonna tell your wife that she's Scottie Pippen? Good luck with that. Our guy Ali, the same thing that he told Andrew, the same thing that he's telling Noah Fifita: control the line of scrimmage, don't turn the ball over. All right, this one comes in, and this is kind of more like parental advice. This one's from Buckeye 6. Double coverage on the first kid. Man-to-man when number two arrives, cover three zone for anything more. It's totally perfect.
1: That's awesome.
0: Nicole Powell, who is the mother of Arizona tight end Tyler Powell, she commented, one bad play doesn't lose the game. Blaming your teammate might. Learn from it, move on, and keep playing together.
1: Damn.
0: It's great stuff, man.
1: That's profound.
0: It is, man. This one comes in from Coconut 00. Be a pass-first point guard. Learn to set up others and be excited about helping others get points. This one comes in from Real Southern Arizona. Don't wait until fourth down to talk about anything. I like that one. And then this one's from Mateo. Don't ever stop practicing the basics of blocking and tackling. That's when mistakes are made. What advice would you give Noah Fifita? Hit us up, 520-719-1490. Hour number two coming up next.
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0: We're back, Spears and Ali, brought to you by the Volpe team at Nova Home Loans, Right Way Heating, Cooling, and Plumbing, and Tucson Federal Credit Union. I would say, how about that rain? But it seems like only Vail / east side of Tucson got rain yesterday.
1: Yeah, the climate said screw this place in particular last night.
0: Yeah, so much so that I had a couple of solar panels get kind of torn up on my roof.
1: That sucks.
0: Man, it does. And man, when I was driving, I shut off the water. I'm like, I got to go do radio. And I also have training camp today. And I'm like, why are we doing this now, man? Why now? of all the days, of all the times to do this, why now? And man, last night I was sitting there like, damn, this is a crazy ass storm, man. Like, this is one of the craziest storms I've ever seen in Tucson. And I'm like, oh man, I'm good. You know, there might be a couple of like tree branches falling or whatever. And my solar got ripped up on my roof. And driving through the Rita Ranch area today, going around some trees, and it was very it was like post hurricane type vibes. So,
1: yeah, I mean,
0: but apparently we were the only ones that got it. So
1: after that kind of rain in Rita, you're dodging little dime bags everywhere.
0: Yeah.
1: Just blown all over the place.
0: Little dime bags.
1: If I know anything about Rita Ranch.
0: Yep. That's so funny. So yeah, that's how I spent my morning.
1: Skateboards everywhere.
0: Yeah. The good old Rita Ranch skate park, man. Spent a lot of time at that skate park. Did not skateboard, but I spent a lot of time at that skate park.
1: Yeah.
0: But all right, so, and we're going to speaking of dime bags, we have Angelo Spadas from TPD joining us coming up here at 8:25.
1: He knows what I'm talking about.
0: He knows exactly what you're talking about. And Angel's going to talk about TPD, what they're doing. They are recruiting right now. So maybe if you're looking for a career change, if you're looking for, you know, maybe to become a part of law enforcement, then Angel's going to tell us some great opportunities for you. And we'll also talk some sports as well with Angel. So that'll be coming up here in about 20 minutes. And then later this hour, we're going to talk some Arizona football training camp with Michael Lev, senior writer and columnist from the Arizona Daily Star / Tucson.com. All right, tonight we've got the Hall of Fame game. We got the Arizona Cardinals versus the Carolina Panthers. Kenny Pickett versus Carson Beck.
1: Man. Oh, boy.
0: And if you are really jonesing for football, tonight is the night for you. And here's my thing. And I'm not going to judge you for betting on tonight's game.
1: Mm-hmm.
0: But let's just say I'm definitely going to give you the side eye. Okay, maybe I am judging. If you're betting on the Hall of Fame game, my guy, I would definitely consider seeking some help, because betting on the Hall of Fame game is one of the most ridiculous things you could do as a sports bettor. But I think Brendan Sorsby might be doing a little betting tonight. But I do think that tonight's game between Kenny Pickett and Carson Beck, it's going to be an interesting matchup. Kenny Pickett, Mr. Small Hands, is playing for the Panthers. And then you got Carson Beck, who's a rookie quarterback from the Miami Hurricanes, who just led Miami to the national championship game. And with with Jacoby Brissett sitting out tonight, maybe Carson Beck comes in and shows some good stuff. You know, I remember there was a preseason game where Dak Prescott came in. I think it was against the LA Rams when he was a rookie. And he came in and did a lot of really good things. And then eventually later on that season, he became the starting quarterback and then became the franchise quarterback for the Dallas Cowboys. So, yeah, it is just only preseason. But for some of these guys, this is their introduction to the NFL. And, you know, jobs, I'm not going to say are won in preseason. But, you know, you go out, you ball out. Now you kind of make things interesting as far as the depth chart. So I'll be looking forward to Carson Beck and seeing how he plays tonight for the Arizona Cardinals. But, you know, there's going to be a bunch of starters out tonight. Tetaro McMillan won't play for the Carolina Panthers tonight. Like, every single starter on both sides, they're going to be out tonight. But still, for some of these guys, this is their livelihood. This is their career. They're fighting for a roster spot. So you're still going to see high-level football, and I can't wait to watch that game tonight. And, of course, it'll be nice to see the ceremony around Larry Fitzgerald, in my opinion, the greatest Arizona Cardinal of all time, get inducted into the Pro Football Hall of Fame. And just a guy that is not only a great football player, but a man that has that has represented the Arizona Cardinals and has represented Arizona and the Phoenix area quite well for a long time. So very happy for Larry Fitzgerald. Very excited to see that. All right, let's move on to some Arizona football training camp stuff. Yesterday was the first day of training camp, and you know, for some guys like Noah Fafita and Trey Smith and others, it's the last first day for them. And man, I can't believe we're already here with Noah Fafita going into his last season playing quarterback for the Arizona Wildcats. And if I were to talk about a couple of interesting things that happened yesterday, Noah really did a good job of distributing the football. You know, there was a team period where I swear to God, he connected on four straight passes to Giovanni Richardson, which is a very good sign because I think Giovanni Richardson is going to have a breakout year this year at wide receiver for Arizona. And then he also completed a pass to Trey Spivey, also got the tight ends involved, passing it to Cole Rusk and Tyler Powell. West Virginia transfer Rodney Gallagher III also got in the mix, made some plays, getting some passes thrown by Noah Fafita to him. So I thought that the pass distribution, the ball distribution in the passing game, I thought was excellent. And it's definitely an encouraging sign for Arizona as they get ready for this season. And, you know, Arizona, we talked about this. I mean, they can go eight deep at wide receiver if they really want to. And, man, there's some other names in that mix that are going to be pushing some guys for playing time. And there's a couple of true freshmen that I think they could impact this year, right? We saw Giovanni Richardson last year, what, he had 299 yards receiving a year ago as a true freshman. So you can get in the mix as a true freshman. But, man, there's so many guys that have legitimate playing experience that are in front of the current freshman right now. But right now, two names in that wide receiver group that people should keep an eye on moving forward, RJ Mosley and Caleb Jet Smith. And Jet, he had one play yesterday where it was Luke Hago, the redshirt freshman quarterback from Gilbert, who played at Higley High School. And he put it up there, and I'm thinking, okay, Jet, he's probably going to wait for the ball to come down, and he's going to do like an over-the-shoulder catch, you know, because he's a slot receiver, right? So you're not really thinking that this guy is going to just elevate and make this amazing play. But this dude jumped up over multiple defenders and high-pointed this ball, comes down with it, and I had to do a double take. I was like, wait a second, that's the freshman slot receiver, and he's making plays like that? Hell yeah, man. This guy's going to be a really good player, and he's also taking reps at punt return as well. And, you know, we'll see how that works out because, you know, it's one thing to be a punt returner in practice, right? But when you are a freshman, when you're playing in front of 50,000 people, those game reps are just different than what you're doing in practice. I mean, when you're facing the live bullets in a game, you know, can you handle that pressure? And, you know, those duties on, you know, as far as punt returning goes, yeah, I said duties. And as far as, you know, punt returning duties goes, putting that on a freshman, that's a big ask. But you know what? Caleb the Jet Smith, this guy played at Allen High School, and this guy's used to playing in front of like 15, 20,000 people every home game because Allen High School stadium is freaking ridiculous. And Allen High School is one of the top programs in the state of Texas. So this dude played at a school that prepared him to play at the next level. Now, it's only one practice. You're only, you know, wearing the spiders, right? You only got the helmets on. So when you put the pads on, we'll see what Jet Smith is all about. But, man, day one, very impressed with this young man. And then RJ Mosley, the dude already looks like a big-time football player, 6'3", 200 pounds. And Noah Fafita was saying, yeah, well, we were doing, you know, workouts this summer. You know, there was a session where we did like 50-50 balls, and RJ Mosley came down with probably four of the five passes that Noah Fafita threw his way, which is a really good rate. When you're being smothered and covered and you got some DBs on you, to come down with that, with those passes, four out of five times as a freshman, very impressive.
1: I don't know if I want to think about receivers the same way I think about hash browns
0: at Waffle House.
1: Yeah,
0: it's the best, man.
1: I'm Yeah.
0: Smothered and covered, baby.
1: Wording.
0: Smothered and covered. I'm sure there's a couple pauses out there.
1: Oh, yeah.
0: But anyways.
1: You're getting one right now.
0: But anyways, yeah, so I thought that the freshman wide receivers, they're going to be a thing. And then it was also cool to see the Arizona defensive backs also having some big plays yesterday. Nebraska transfer Malcolm Hartzog, who is from Silver Creek, Mississippi. This guy was telling me his background growing up in Mississippi. This guy grew up in a town of like 200 people. I was like, what do you do in a town of 200 people in Mississippi?
1: You leave.
0: And he did exactly that. He went to Nebraska, but he was just saying like, oh, man, in his Mississippi accent, he's like, do a lot of fishing, a lot of country stuff, maybe ride some ATVs. And I'm like, man, so how did you play football in a town of 200 people? Like, do you have the same teammates your entire life from the time that you're 8 years old to high school? And he's like, no, I went and I played in a different town called Prentice.
1: Told you.
0: And so, yeah, what do you do in a town of 200 people? You leave.
1: Yeah.
0: But, you know, he would drive to Prentice every single day where his school was. And the dude's a great player. I mean, I think that he's going to be a little bit different than Tre'Davious Stoops. If he's going to be at slot corner. See, when he initially came to Arizona, I thought he was going to be like a strong safety, like a box safety type, almost kind of like a Dalton Johnson. I thought for a fact Hartzog was going to be the Dalton Johnson replacement, but he has been a really good addition at that slot cornerback role. And, you know, I've asked Brett Arce and Danny Gonzalez and some of the other Arizona defensive coaches about, you know, you're going from a guy who was a second-round pick in Tre'Davious Stoops, all Big 12 guy, All-American, one of the best defensive backs in program history, and he's like 6'2", 6'3". You're going from that to a newcomer in Malcolm Hartzog, who's probably about 5'8". So we're talking about a, 5 to 6 inch difference between Tre'Davious Stoops and Malcolm Hartzog. How do you overcome those limitations, right? Because I would imagine you don't have the length like Tre'Davious Stoops, so are you still going to be able to be a ball hawk like him? And I've heard the name Pitbull being used when describing Malcolm Hartzog. Dale. It's this dude is, he's small in stature, but he can put himself in positions to make plays. Like, he's like thinking 3 steps ahead. So even though he's 5'8", he's right there to make a play. And he has been a playmaker ever since he's come to Arizona. He was a playmaker when he was at Nebraska over the last 3-4 years, whatever it was. His one shining moment at Nebraska was the season opener a year ago when they were playing in the Kansas City Chiefs stadium. And he intercepted Brennan Sorsby. And that was the game-sealing interception.
1: He didn't bet on that.
0: Definitely did not bet on that. Or maybe Brennan Sorsby bet on the over of interceptions and said, here, Hartzog, give me my money. So, yeah, this guy he's got a lot of experience. He's played every single position in the secondary. So he has played corner, played slot corner. He's played both safety spots. And I think that kind of crossover is really good for Arizona, because we saw in the Holiday Bowl against SMU, you know, Danny Gonzalez went out and he put 4 corners in there to stop SMU's offense. And if you can have a bunch of versatility in your defense, you can move guys around and they're almost like these like chess pieces, and you could put them at slot corner, you could put them at strong safety, you could put them at free, and you could really mix and match. And that kind of versatility is only going to help your defense. So I thought Arizona did a really nice job in recruiting high-level defensive backs, guys with a lot of experience, but also guys that have the experience of playing multiple positions. That versatility, again, is so important, and I think Arizona's going to be really good for it. All right, coming up next on Spears and Ali, we're going to talk some more Arizona Wildcats football later on this hour. I'm doing a story for Tucson.com and the Arizona Daily Star on Noah Fifita and the stories are like around him. Like, what is like the Noah Fifita lore? Like, I went around and asked the the players and the coaches? Like, is there one Noah Fifita story that stands above the rest? And, man, we've got some really good stories that we're going to talk about later in hour number two of Spears and Ali. But, again, if you guys want to call in, hit us up at 520-719-1490. We're talking Arizona football right here on Spears and Ali, and then we got Angel Espadas from Tucson Police Department joining us next. Stay tuned.
2: From the Arizona Lotus Traffic Center, another ESPN Tucson traffic update.
3: There's several long delays this morning. The first on westbound I-10 at Valencia. That's milepost 267. Another at Mission and Ajo in both directions. And a long traffic delay on Golf Links on those westbound lanes from Sahara to Craycroft. That's on Golf Links. A disabled vehicle on southbound I-19 that's near Ajo. Use Drexel or Calle Santa Cruz. And that's traffic. I'm Elaine Bronson.
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0: Tucson Police Department is hiring. So if you're interested in law enforcement, if you're interested in taking your talents over to the Men in Blue, we got Angel Espadas here to talk about it. What's going on, officer?
1: Good morning. Thanks for having me.
0: Man, so tell us about this opportunity. And, you know, you guys are out here. It's almost like you're like a college football coach right now, man. You're on the road recruiting, right?
1: Yeah, no, that's exactly, you know, in the last couple of years, law enforcement recruiting has evolved. So that's exactly me being, you know, related to sports and all that. That's how I approach it, right? The ability to, you know, the marketing, the interaction with people. But yeah, so right now we are currently hiring for police officer recruits, and this is for an academy that's going to start in January of 2027. So sometimes people don't realize how long our hiring process is, and there's multiple steps in it. So the first step is to apply. So if you guys are interested, the deadline, this application process is going to be August 31st. So make sure if you guys are interested, go to jointucsonpd.org and apply. That's the first step.
0: And then the academy starts in 2027. So is this kind of like it gives people like a runway to get in better shape, just start preparing for the academy?
1: Yeah, that's something we push, right? So PT is very, it's very demanding. You have to make sure you come into the academy in shape. You're going to have academics. The academy is going to be really stressful. It's going to be physically, academically, and emotionally stressful. It's 30 weeks, but it is paid. Once you get there, we're paying you. I tell people, I always say this joke, you're a professional athlete at that point. You're getting paid to do burpees. You're getting paid to run.
0: It's like training camp.
1: Exactly. Yes. Yeah. So the first step, like I said, right now is the application process, which closes August 31st. Then the next step is going to be a written exam. So applicants have to pass a written exam with 60%. And we're testing their reading, writing comprehension, their analytical ability, and their memory. So something that we do as police officers, everything we go to, we document. Sometimes we go on calls and people don't know their directions. And they're like, hey, it's two streets down that way. You take a right, and then it's the house with the big tree. So the ability to navigate, right? And then also memory. So part of being a police officer, we're always getting these wanted bulletins and saying, hey, you know, Joe Smith is wanted for whatever. So you have to remember when you're out patrolling, saying, hey, I recognize that guy, or I recognize that car. Let's, you know, I need to interview him. So it's very important that we make sure that our applicants are ready for that. It's only 60%, so we do send out study guides and stuff like that to prepare applicants. And then once they do pass that written exam, then they go into our background process. So obviously, this career is very, very important, so we want to make sure we're getting the right type of applicant. So we're doing a full background on you. It's very intensive. We're going to talk to your family. We're going to talk to your friends. We're going to get some references from you, and we really want to know who we're hiring, because we're giving them a badge and a gun and a lot of responsibility.
0: What's your favorite part about what you do?
1: Right now, ability to be on ESPN radio with Justin Spears.
2: You don't got to gas him up like that, man.
1: No, but honestly, a lot of people, and I think it's in our DNA, right? We all like to help people, and everybody can help in certain ways, but that is truly what we do as a police officer. People call 911. Unfortunately, sometimes it's in their worst days, but they're calling us because they have a problem that they can't fix or something that's going on. And it could be anything from, obviously, they're going through some mental health stuff and they just need to talk to somebody or need some resources. Or it could be something serious like, hey, somebody's breaking into my house. You know what I mean? And it's important that I always tell the applicants, when you become a police officer, you're responding to life. Anything that could happen in your life, you have to be able to adapt. You have to be able to know how to handle that situation. And that's hard, right? Sometimes people that it makes them a little afraid, but that's why we do the training. That's why it's paramilitary. That's why we have procedures so that we could respond to every type of situation, keep us safe, and then keep, obviously, the community safe as well.
0: And you've been a football coach. You've played football for a long time. You've been a football coach as well. Is there any like crossover between football and being a police officer?
1: Yeah. So this fall will actually be my first season that I would not be coaching or playing football since I was in high school.
0: Wow.
1: So, yeah. So I'm excited. I'm excited to be a little bit on the other side. I'm still talking to coaches and I'm still looking at some film and helping people out. But, it's like I said, it's my first time since high school. So all my 15 years I've known, you know, football, you know, either coaching it. And my wife thinks I'm crazy because right now, you know, today's the first game in the NFL.
0: Yeah.
1: And, you know, usually when I coach, I'm watching the freshman team, then the JV team. And then obviously we're breaking down film for varsity. And then on Saturday mornings, it's Pop Warner. And then at night, it's the U of A. You know what I mean? And then on Sundays, it's Chicago Bears. So my wife thinks, she's like, don't you get tired of football? I'm like, no, I love it. I love it.
0: Hell no.
1: I love it. Yeah.
0: Man, so you're going to be jonesing for football soon.
1: Yeah. Yeah. No.
0: If you aren't right now.
1: Yeah. No. I'm excited. I know training camp started yesterday with the U of A, and that is something I wanted to bring up too. Like last time I was here, I mentioned the ability to recruit student athletes. It's one of the goals that I set myself when I came to this recruiting unit, especially having the U of A here. And we have a lot of they've retired now or they're fully in their career now, but we had about 10 plus former athletes from the U of A that became Tucson police officers and moved up through the rankings. And right now we actually have, without dropping names, but we have two former U of A football athletes that are in the academy and they're going to graduate soon. So they're at the end of, they're like week 28. So they're going to graduate in about 2 weeks. And then Coach Brannon's actually going to come to our police graduation, and he's going to be our keynote speaker. So I'm excited for that,
0: man.
1: And it's pretty awesome to you know, see my goal being accomplished. So
0: yeah, and so I mean these football players, obviously they're already in great shape, right? What makes football players good police officers from what you've seen in the past?
1: Yeah, so any team sport in reality, but the ability to have your own assignment, the ability to own your craft, right? Practice, and then making sure you take care of your assignment, right? You got to be able to take care of you before you can take care of others. So
0: yeah,
1: that's really the biggest thing in the teamwork aspect of it, recognizing that you have to do your assignment because other people rely on you. And that's, as a police officer, other officers rely on you and the community relies on us.
0: And as far as former U of A athletes, is it just football guys? Have you seen other sports get involved in TPD?
1: Yeah. So one of our lieutenants was a old swimmer. We had national champions from the softball teams back in the early 2000s.
0: That's badass.
1: Marcel Wade was one of the ones that just retired, right? And he just retired a couple years ago. And he just came to Tucson from California just to play football. And that's exactly what happens, right? People come to Tucson and they fall in love with it. And the ability to make a career of law enforcement here and retire in the Old Pueblo, a town that they fall in love with, is just a dream come true. So
0: Marcel Wade, Desert Swarm guy, right?
1: Yep.
0: Back in the day?
1: Yeah.
0: Man, I remember running into him at Arizona football practice over the last couple of years, and I remember how excited he was to get away from law enforcement and enjoy his retirement. He's awesome, man. Have you gotten close with Marcel?
1: Yeah. So obviously his cousin is Coach Zell, who just left us and took on a head coaching job. So that's exciting. And I always pick their brain about football. I always with Marcel, it'd be law enforcement stuff, and he did a lot of recruiting for us too. So he was our sergeant right before he left. So,
0: and then as far as just kind of the current state of TPD, where are things at right now?
1: Yeah, so right now we're in a really good spot. This is our second homegrown chief. So our chief, Prieto, right now, she's homegrown. She went to Desert View. She was at the U of A. Tucson Police came, did a recruiting spiel. She was at Eller, and she's like, hey, I want to become a detective. And 24 years later, now she's the head of she's chief of police. So she's running all the men and women here at the Tucson Police Department. So we're in really good shape with the homegrown leader. And a lot of people don't realize how good our police department is. I go around the country for recruiting seminars, trainings, and we're ahead of the game, right? When it comes to innovation, everything we do right now is evidence-based policing. We have our own research and analysis division in-house to really say, hey, what's working, what's not working. Not everything's a law enforcement problem. Sometimes we need to get nonprofits involved. Sometimes we need to get city resources involved. And then our wellness. Our wellness, we have our former chief, Chief Kazmar, he made a whole wellness division for our officers. So we have a whole group dedicated just to our officers. Just how I mentioned earlier how law enforcement and sports are related, we now have trainers. So we have trainers at the academy. So if you get injured, anything like that, but more also for the, and it's wellness overall. So it's financial wellness, it's physical wellness. They give you 30 minutes to work out a day, which is paid. All the stations got new gyms. We have saunas at one of the gyms. It's really about making sure our officers are taken care of so that they could perform their job how they're supposed to.
0: That's amazing. Is there anything else you would like to highlight or note before we get out of here?
1: Yeah, if anybody's interested, obviously reach out to us at recruit1@tucsonaz.gov. That's our email. Or they could go to our website, jointucsonpd.org. We're also on socials, hashtag jointucsonpd. And really is, if somebody out there, if you're looking for more than a job, you want something with a purpose, a challenge, and the ability to, you know, live an impact in here in Tucson, then this is the type of job for you.
0: Heck yeah, man. Angel Espadas from Tucson Police Department joining Spears and Ollie here on ESPN Tucson. So how are the Bears going to do this year?
1: Man, that Madden cover, man. I don't want to
0: get you a little nervous, huh?
1: I think everybody is Caleb legit or not? And I think he established himself, you know.
0: Totally.
1: That fourth down play when he's rolling out to the right and then he flips out and then he throws it up and then scores against the Rams. It was just, you know, so I think we'll see. I am nervous about the move too. I don't know what's going on with that, but I hope they have another year how we had last year. And Ben Johnson's, I think he's legit, right?
0: Yeah.
1: We saw what he did with the Lions. I think he's the truth, so I'm fighting for them. So.
0: He's the right man for Caleb Williams. And I remember watching Caleb when he was at USC play against Arizona down here in Tucson.
1: Mm-hmm.
0: And some of the ways that he, like, moved his hips, it was almost like a shortstop making a play to first. And I was like, man, I don't want to put these kind of comparisons to him, but, like, very Mahomes-esque,
1: yeah,
0: the way he's able to improvise. So with the right coaching, I think this guy's legit.
1: Yeah, and I think his football IQ, obviously, you've seen some of the interviews, it's up there.
0: Yeah.
1: And not just with him being able to move and his body, he's a big boy, you know what I mean?
0: Yeah.
1: He's a big-size quarterback, so, and his arm is huge.
0: Yeah.
1: Yeah, so he has a good arm, and I think all that put together, especially with the right coaching, could make him unstoppable, so.
0: Man, one of the times I've connected with you at Arizona football practice, what do you think about the Wildcats this year? From what you know.
1: No. Yeah, so I'm excited. I'm actually going to text Ben here and see when I can make it out. Maybe I'll join you. And
0: dude,
1: I'm excited. I know some of the guys, were trying to work out internships with them during the summer, so I've made relationships with them. Some of the guys are going on ride-alongs too, so I'm excited for them. And you know, after the year we had last year and all the leadership and Coach Brennan, I love what they're doing. And they have a Tucson identity, which is what I love, you know what I mean? It's about us, so.
0: Heck yeah.
1: And family, and I'll always be a, you know, U of A fan.
0: Hell yeah, man. Angel, you're the best, man. Appreciate you always spreading the gospel on what you guys are doing at Tucson Police Department. Again, application deadline is August 31st. The next, we'll call it training camp, is set for January in 2027. Angel, thank you for stopping by, man. We appreciate you.
1: No, I appreciate you guys. If you guys want to apply, join TucsonPD.org. Thanks.
0: All right, coming up next, let's talk Arizona football training camp with Michael Lev from the Arizona Daily Star.
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1: Good Thursday morning, Tucson. I'm Brad Sismat. Speaking of sports, NFL preseason starts tonight with the Arizona Cardinals in action. Dylan Brooks gets a huge contract with the Suns. And the Diamondbacks, with a rookie on the mound, blow out San Diego. They're closing in on the Dodgers a little bit. We'll get into that in a minute. We're brought to you by Sports360AZ.com. 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Carson Beck will be at quarterback tonight for the Arizona Cardinals. They open preseason against Carolina. For many of you, the relief of summer almost over. Now with football season here, you can have a good time tonight watching it. Me, I just want the Cardinals to get out of there with any injuries. I hate seeing guys go down in August for games that don't mean a damn thing. Mike LaFleur makes his debut as head coach tonight. I'm sure we'll get to maybe page one or two of the playbook. The big story, obviously, is Larry Fitzgerald going into the Hall of Fame this weekend. That will be on Saturday. Dylan Brooks and the Phoenix Suns agree on a 3-year extension, $73 million, averaged 20.2 points per game last season. You know, the Suns have kept their core together. They feel like they can make a push this season. I myself don't see it in terms of making a push towards what, because San Antonio and Oklahoma City are the teams to beat in the Western Conference. But they're going to put butts in the seats. I don't know if it's a team that's going to compete beyond the second round of the playoffs. But, you know, it's a business. I get it. And all of a sudden in baseball, you look up and the Diamondbacks are chasing down the Dodgers. The Diamondbacks beat San Diego last night 10-4. Rookie Mitch Brott, very good. Went 7 innings, shutout ball on the mound for Arizona. Tim Tawa, home run. Vargas had a 4 RBI night. The Diamondbacks cruise to the victory. But all of a sudden, the Dodgers have lost 6 in a row. And I get it. These are now the dog days of the baseball season. It's after the trade deadline. It's August. We can see the end in sight, maybe, kind of, sort of. So are they really all together right now, the Dodgers? Well, Diamondbacks are closing ground on them. They are 8 back of the Dodgers. They have 3 against L.A. this coming weekend. It's just something to kind of sort of keep an eye on. You know, it's not like the Dodgers are up 13-14 like they were last month. Speaking of sports, I'm Brad Sismat.
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0: Spears and Ali back on ESPN Tucson, 1490 AM and the Spears and Ali podcast. Remember, I told you Elaine is dealing with a personal situation right now. So we are handling phone calling duties or phone screening. And during the commercial...
1: What could go wrong?
0: Yeah, I'm like, oh man, this is... My appreciation for Elaine just went up like 100 notches right now. So every single time we get a phone call, it's like a mystery pack. Ooh, let's unpack the deck of cards. All right, line one. Who do we got here joining us on Spears and Ali?
2: Mr. Viking Tony here.
0: What's up, Viking Tony?
1: That was a pretty tame horn, my guy.
0: I know. What's going on?
2: Well, you know what? I did, you know, since Elaine is gone and you don't have your ace, Tim, back you guys up, so I didn't want to scare you guys. So I just want to come in nice and steady.
0: Nice and smooth, baby.
2: Nice and steady.
0: All right. What do you got for us today?
2: Okay. I'm looking at the University of Arizona's football schedule, and I'm thinking there's a couple key games that I'm circling for myself, for my opinion, BYU, Texas Tech, and Utah. I think we have to win at least one or two of those games to really consider ourselves a contender for the conference. And two of those games, BYU and Texas Tech, are away.
0: Mm-hmm.
2: So that's going to be a tough call. Utah is here at home. I think that's very doable. I think that I would love to steal the BYU one. That's the second game
0: yep.
2: we've had any year.

0: tune-up game. So, wow, that would be amazing.
1: Yeah.
0: So what are your thoughts? What are the toughest games that they're faced with this year, in your opinion?
1: I think week two, right off the rip, man. BYU on the road. I mean, Arizona, they were a fumble recovery away from beating BYU last season, but instead it went into double overtime, and Bear Bachmeyer and LJ Martin, they took care of business. I think that Arizona, playing them in week two, playing them really early in the season, and it's after the NAU game, so I'd imagine Arizona, they're going to be just fine against the Lumberjacks. They're not going to show their hand, right? So I think that Arizona's going to have a really good game plan for BYU. I mean, Danny Gonzalez, Arizona's defensive coordinator, he has told us, like, oh, yeah, the BYU game plan is already done. So I think if they can get up on BYU, and if they are able to upset the Cougars, that's going to set the tone for the rest of the way. And then Texas Tech on Halloween, you never know what their situation is going to be like without Brandon Sorsby. I know, and then Will Hammond, he's coming back from injury. I think that's another game that Arizona could beat. That Arizona could win. And then Utah at home, you know, Devin Dampier is a good quarterback, but they also are going into their first season under Morgan Scally. They're starting a new era. So I think that, you know, while there are some tough games for Arizona, I think there's a lot of winnable games for the Wildcats. So I think those three games that you said, very tough games, but those are definitely games that Arizona can win.
0: Okay, so given those three games, say that we can agree that those are the toughest games that we're going to be looking at this season. What do you think our record is after those three games are done? I mean, as far as not the overall record, but from those three games, is it 2-1, 2-3, 1-3, or 0-3?
1: I think Arizona will go 2-1. In those three games, I think they'll beat BYU. I think they'll beat Utah. Texas Tech on Halloween, that could be a tricky situation for the Wildcats. But Viking Tony...
0: Trick or treat, right?
1: Trick or treat, baby. But Viking Tony, I got to go to our interview with Michael Lev, but man, we appreciate you. We love you. Call back anytime.
0: All right. Take care, man.
1: Very quiet horn today. All right, we got Michael Lev, senior writer columnist from the Arizona Daily Star, joining us here. Lev, thank you for your patience today. Yesterday was the first start of training camp for Arizona football. It was the last first day for guys like Noah Fifita and Trey Smith. But, you know, looking at the entire practice, what were some things that stood out to you?
2: Yeah, I was very surprised at how much what they call team that they did. Team, when they say team, that means 11 on 11, right? Usually in these initial practices of a camp, it's just a lot of drill work.
1: Yep.
2: And they did do their drill work, but man, I think the fact that they did so much teamwork indicates that they are much further along with their installation, with their grasp of the scheme on both sides of the ball than they were a year ago.
1: And I thought, you know, some of the top plays were Malcolm Hartzog, Zuri Watson. They come down with interceptions, but man, there was a play at the end where Caleb Jet Smith just elevated, and I'm going to be honest with you, Lev, I had to do a double take because I'm like, wait, that slot receiver jumped up and made that hell of a play. Guy was very impressive. We've heard some good things about R.J. Mosley, but you know, it's not going to be an easy path for them to get on the field this year. But man, I was very impressed with those two guys.
2: Yeah, Caleb Smith, he wears number 20, which is not like a normal like wide receiver type number. He's 5'8", 166 pounds. He's a true freshman, but very good, very positive early reports on him about his maturity, his work ethic. You know, he played big time high school football in Allen, Texas. They're going to look at him as a punt returner. And if he's the best guy for the job, even though he's a true freshman, they're going to stick him back there in a position where, you know, you got to be smart, you got to be brave, and you have to have really good ball security.
1: Yeah. And then, as far as the wide receiver group, you know, we hear a lot about Trey Spivey. We hear, you know, Gio Richardson's getting in the mix, Chris Hunter as well. Who do you think will be kind of that next tier of guys that you think will impact Arizona's offense?
2: Do you mean behind them?
1: Yeah.
2: That is a great question, because you've got two freshmen. You've got Caleb Smith and R.J. Mosley, but you also have this batch of transfers that they brought in. DJ Jordan had a pretty good spring ball session, came on strong toward the end. And he was a big-time recruit, like a top 150 national recruit at USC a few years ago. So, you know, there's a lot of talent there. Rodney Gallagher has a good bit of experience. I think he's probably looking at him as the number two slot receiver right now behind Gio Richardson. And then they also brought over Jordan Ross, another guy who's got a lot of experience. That position has a lot of depth, and it's always going to be one that the head coach is very intent on building up and coaching up, because that is the position that he played and that's the position that he coached.
1: All right, Lev, there's been a lot of talk around Ismail Mahdi, Max Harris possibly coming back to Arizona. Yeah. It's looking like, you know, more likely than not that it will happen. And, you know, there's still some steps that need to happen. But, man, what do you think about this development for Arizona? And how do you think this U.S. district judge ruling in Colorado, how that's going to affect other Arizona sports as well?
2: Yeah, I mean, it's multiple rulings. You know,
1: yeah,
2: they're
1: Georgia
2: all
1: too.
2: Seemingly happening simultaneously, and there's still a lot to sort out as far as the courts go. I would tend to think that at some point in time that most or all of these athletes are going to get the green light. You know, there's some issues with, you know, did they pay for training? Did they pay for agents? You know, does that money need to be reimbursed? What about the softball players who played in the AUSL? You know, how does that work if they have already, quote unquote, gone pro without the knowledge that they could possibly come back? To me, if Arizona is able to get those two players back, it's nothing but positives. It's just like, it's a cherry on top. They don't necessarily have to like play the same roles they played last year. They can provide depth. They can provide leadership. They can provide competition. They can be just in case somebody gets injured, guys. And they're very well liked, which is really important. Because, you know, you don't want to mess up the chemistry in the locker room. I think the other sport that could be impacted the most potentially is softball. Could Sydney Stewart and Grace Jenkins, who are, I think, supposed to be grad assistants for Arizona this year, could they possibly come back and play? I mean, that would be unbelievable if they could. I mean, you're talking about the two best hitters on the team from last year, added to, like, this really impressive transfer portal haul that they brought in. On the position side of things. So some really interesting things to watch. And basketball, of course, already seems to have benefited from this with R.J. Godfrey coming aboard to fill that power forward void.
1: 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Lev, you're the man. See you at practice later on.
2: See you soon.
1: See you, man. All right, coming up next on Spears and Ali, if you guys want to join the Viking Tony train and talk about Arizona football, notable games like BYU, Texas Tech, Utah, maybe there's some other games that you have circled on your calendar, hit us up at 520-719-1490. We're going to wrap up today's episode of Spears and Ali coming up next.
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4: There's an accident with injuries at Broadway and Montego. That's just east of Kolb. Take Pantano or Speedway instead. An incident on the off-ramp of Tangerine and eastbound I-10. Plus, there's a traffic delay heading west on Tangerine at I-10. So use caution. A wire hanging down on Wrightstown Road that's just east of Pantano, and that's due to last night's storm. Use Camino Seco as your alternate route. Sandario and Aver Valley Road on the west side reports a crash with injuries. Take Twin Peaks as a different way to go. And that's traffic. I'm Elaine Bronson.
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13: Let's go, girls.
14: Come on. This one's for the ladies who listen to the show.
1: Hell yeah. Ladies! This makes me want to kick down a door, man. I swear. Love Shania Twain.
14: I saw a thing a while back where it was like, if you're a guy and you hear this song, and you're like, you're at a Shania Twain show, right, or whatever, and you hear this song, do you go? And the explanation was, I think if Shania Twain says, let's go, girls, and you go, yeah, you're one of the girls.
1: Yeah.
14: Like, it's all good, dude.
1: I'm all good, man.
14: Yeah.
1: There's no shame here, man. Yeah. I'm kicking down
14: that
1: door with my boots.
14: Yeah.
1: Shania Twain tells me to do something, damn it, I'm going to do it. I have no pronouns when it comes to Shania Twain. All right, with that being said, Dylan Brooks signing a 3-year, $73 million extension with the Phoenix Suns.
14: Good for him.
1: Dylan Brooks, who went to the Phoenix Suns last year, averaged 20 points per game, 3.6 rebounds, and 1.8 assists. You know, I thought, honestly, when Dylan Brooks went to the Phoenix Suns, I thought it was going to be a train wreck. And you know what? As much as I strongly dislike the guy, because hate is a very strong word, my displeasure with Dylan Brooks goes all the way back to his Oregon days. I just could never stand him. He was flopping. He would always run his mouth, would always just be a pest whenever he played against the Arizona Wildcats. So, yeah, my thing with Dylan Brooks goes all the way back to his Oregon days, but I'll give him a lot of credit. I thought he was a really good player for the Phoenix Suns last year, was a bright spot, and now he's locking in on a 3-year, $73 million deal. And then speaking of Phoenix basketball, the other night, Kelsey Plum, who was traded from the LA Sparks to the Phoenix Mercury, she dropped 39 points in her Phoenix Mercury debut. So obviously one of the top players in the WNBA. And, man, I think it's a really good addition for the Phoenix Mercury. Kelsey Plum, she's awesome, man. 39 points. It's one way to start your career with Phoenix. And then tonight we've got the Hall of Fame game. You got the Arizona Cardinals. They're playing against the Carolina Panthers. Carson Beck versus Kenny Pickett. No Woo! Starters in this game. So, you know, if you're looking for the star power, then this probably isn't your game. Yeah. Probably not the one that you want to watch. But if you're just jonesing for football like me, like if you need something to take the edge off, that's going to be me tonight. Something to take the edge off, and my fingers are on the remote watching the Carolina Panthers and the Arizona Cardinals game. Mm-hmm. But It's just a cool way to honor the two guys that are being inducted into the Hall of Fame, Luke Kuechly with the Carolina Panthers, Larry Fitzgerald with the Arizona Cardinals. And then, you know, this is a very stacked class. You have, you know, Roger Craig, got Adam Vinatieri, which I keep wanting to say Adam Dinatieri because that was Andrew's nickname for fat kicker for Northern Arizona Wranglers, yep, the IFL team up there in Prescott Valley.
14: Some of my finest work.
1: I mean, the dude is listed at like 5'5", 275, but I saw him. I was like,
14: heavily doubt.
1: I was like, brother, I weigh 275. You look like you got 100 pounds on me. So ain't no way you freaking weigh 275.
14: It's just a tight shirt, man.
1: But we'll be back tomorrow for another episode of Spears and Ali. Ali will be back in the house. We'll be talking about D-backs and their final game of the series against the Padres. We'll talk Hall of Fame game. We'll talk more Arizona football training camp. And then we'll also talk about some really cool Noel Fifita stories. We appreciate you guys for listening to us from 7 to 9 a.m. Make sure you subscribe to the podcast.

0: on this roster, including everyone in our starting five. Mm-hmm. So I love the open-mindedness by Jaylen Brown, because when you're a finals MVP and you were an MVP, you know, candidate last season, and you have a championship ring on your belt, it's not always easy to say, you know what, I need to sacrifice and figure out what's best for the team, because normally you are at the forefront. You're really either the guy,
1: right,
0: or the guy right beside the guy. So here you have guys all across the board on this roster. So that vulnerability and showing that, you know, he's ready to take that next step, because it's not going to always be, hey, Jaylen Brown's the highest scorer tonight. But how can you help the Philadelphia 76ers reach their common goal? And that's to win an NBA championship for the first time. What was the last year? Was it the 80s?
1: 1983.
0: 83.
1: Year before I was born. The last time he won an NBA championship, Harry Dellis was not even a little boy. He was just a little something, but not a little boy. Your thoughts what Jaylen Brown had to say in his first time meeting the Philadelphia media?
2: It's time to hear from you. Just call on it, brother. Hello. Dial us up.
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1: Share what you heard from Jaylen Brown being introduced to the Philadelphia faithful, 888-729-3776. The other Jaylen in Philadelphia is the Hurts quarterback dude for the Philadelphia Eagles. Why did he use the word calibrate regarding the Eagles offense in 2026? 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
15: Hey, this is Rich Eisen. Coming up on Friday, we're in Canton, Ohio for the Pro Football Hall of Fame weekend with Pro Football Hall of Famers Rod Woodson, Marshall Faulk, 26-inch Shrinee Luke Kuechly, and the Master of Ceremonies Chris Berman at the Rich Eisen Show Friday from Canton on Disney Plus, the ESPN app, and ESPN Radio.
16: Sophistication. 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None of these words have anything to do with Super Troopers 3.
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19: No new info on the guy who did it.
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9: You ever see Ocean's 8?
16: 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Only in theaters Friday. 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
7: Hey, it's Evan Cohen. Coming up Friday, we'll react to the Hall of Fame game, plus Two-A-Days continues with the Baltimore Ravens and Washington Commanders. 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